Sunday Morning Sunrise was composed by Sigmund Romberg and Oscar Hammerstein, introduced in the 1928 operetta The New Moon, where it was performed as a tango. It was revived by John Coltrane in 1961 during Coltrane's Village Vanguard engagement. It's been a jazz standard ever since, and here played by Larry Young on his Blue Note classic, Unity. Today is Larry Young's 86th birthday anniversary, born in Newark, New Jersey in 1940. He was only 37 when he died in 1978. One of the greatest of the Jimmy Smith disciples who became influenced by John Coltrane, Coltrane had a profound impact on Larry Young's music from the mid-60s on. And later tonight we'll hear Young in Paris paying homage to Coltrane, talking about J.C. And Larry Young with Joe Henderson plays Monk's Dream. This is 88.5 NEPM. I'm Tom Reaney. Thanks for tuning in for this Wednesday night's Jazz Unlimited and the great Larry Young. We'll hit new releases tonight by Liz Wright, Monty Alexander, and the late Joey DeFrancesco. We'll hear Houston Person playing Satin Doll and Ciara, and Ted Rosenthal plays Two Sleepy People and Autumn in New York. Thanks to everyone who's joined us over the past week for the NEPM Fall Fun Drive. Very grateful for the support of listeners who make it possible for us to maintain public radio and Jazz on the Mode here on weeknights. 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Thank you. Let's continue with Larry McKenna, the Philadelphia-born tenor saxophonist, here playing a wonderful tune by Billy May, Somewhere in the Night.

That's Larry Goldings here on NEPM playing They Say It's Wonderful. The great love song composed by Irving Berlin. Johnny Hartman sang it with John Coltrane. Here from the recent Larry Goldings release, Rhombus. It was Peter Bernstein on guitar, Bill Stewart on drums, Larry Goldings at the B3 organ. They Say It's Wonderful. Jocelyn Gould was heard on guitar playing Girl Talk, tune composed by Bobby Troup and Neil Hefti, and played by the Canadian-born guitarist Jocelyn Gould on her new release, So Delighted. We began that set with Larry McKenna playing Somewhere in the Night. It's a chart by the bandleader Billy May, and played by tenor saxophonist Larry McKenna on a 2022 release called World on a String. This is 88.5 NEPM. 15 minutes from now, Ted Rosenthal plays Autumn in New York, and Houston Person plays Satin Doll. I'm Tom Reaney. Nice to be with you on this Wednesday night with Jazz on the Mode, which is funded by WFCR's partners, Amherst, Hampshire, Mount Holyoke, and Smith Colleges, and the University of Massachusetts Amherst, and by Wayland Insurance Agency, supporting literacy that strengthens and engages our community, and proud sponsor of the NEPM Book Club, WaylandInsurance.com. 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And thanks. Let's continue with the voice of Renee Marie, here with John and Gerald Clayton on John Clayton's new release called the 2-0 Duo Project. John Clayton on bass, his son Gerald at the piano, and Renee Marie here singing a medley of smile songs, including When You're Smiling, Smile and Make Someone Happy. Renee Marie with John Clayton, the Smile Medley.

That's Doug Webb here on NEPM playing for Sonny. Doug Webb's homage to Sonny Rollins off a new release called Watch Your Step. That was Brian Charette at the B3 organ, Dave Sakula on guitar, John Lee on drums, and Doug Webb on tenor saxophone for Sonny. Monty Alexander played Mystical Blues. That's off Monty's new release, A Jamaican in Paris. Luke Salick on bass, Jason Brown on drums, Monty Alexander at the piano, Mystical Blues. And we begin with Renee Marie and John Clayton. Renee singing the Smile medley, Smile When You're Smiling Makes Someone Happy. That's from John Clayton's latest The Duo project. Ted Rosenthal, Autumn in New York, in just a moment here on NEPM. 20 minutes from now, Larry Young with Joe Henderson. They play Monk's Dream. And stay tuned as well tonight for the late Joey DeFrancesco. We'll hear Diane Reeves singing They Say It's Wonderful. And Larry Young pays homage to John Coltrane, talking about J.C. Jazz on the Mode for Wednesday night here at 88.5 NEPM. 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Let's continue with Ted Rosenthal, the great pianist, and a new release called The Good Old Days. This is Noriko Uda on bass and Tim Horner on drums, as Ted Rosenthal plays Vernon Duke's great standard, Autumn in New York.

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I cordially invite you to join me at 11 p.m. Saturday for an hour of quality late-night listening. Meanwhile, stay right here on WETF-LP, the jazz station in South Bend, for the best in jazz all day and all night.

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As Houston person here on NEPM playing Ciara, a sweet and lovely bossa nova composed by Lee Morgan, played by Houston Person on his 1989 release, The Party. That was the teenage Joey DeFrancesco at the B3 organ, Randy Johnston on guitar, Bertel Knox on drums, and Sammy Figueroa on percussion. Houston Person, Ciara, preceded by Person playing Satin Doll. That's off a brand new release, From the Heart. Houston Person turns 92 next month, here with a brand new set from Arbor's Jazz, From the Heart, and the Billy Strayhorn Duke Ellington classic, Satin Doll. We began the set with Todd Rosenthal. He played Two Sleepy People and Autumn in New York, ballads by Hoagie Carmichael and Vernon Duke, and both from the Ted Rosenthal album, The Good Old Days. Larry Young and Joe Henderson are next here on NEPM. Stay tuned for Billy Pierce and Gary Bartz. We have Joey DeFrancesco, a new release and a posthumous release on Joey D live at the Keystone Corner. Later tonight, Lee Morgan plays All the Way. 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I'm Tom Reaney. Thanks for tuning in for this Wednesday night's Jazz on the Mode. Well, we'll continue with Larry Young. Today, the birthday anniversary of the great organist who was born in Newark, New Jersey, October 5th of 1940, 86 years ago today. Larry Young died at only 37 years of age, 1978, in New York City. One of the most innovative of the B3 organ players, a disciple of Jimmy Smith and the classic B3 tradition out of Philadelphia. But John Coltrane's music caught up with Larry Young by the mid-60s, and the Coltrane influence was profound. Later tonight, we'll hear Larry Young in Paris paying homage to Coltrane, talking about J.C. Here he is playing Monk's Dream, music by Thelonious Monk, and here with Joe Henderson on tenor saxophone, Woody Shaw on trumpet, and Elvin Jones on drums. Larry Young, Monk's Dream.

That's Larry Young here on NEPM playing Tyrone. That's a Larry Young original. It's from his Blue Note album Into Something, recorded in 1964. They're with Grant Green on guitar, Elvin Jones on drums, and the legendary Sam Rivers on tenor saxophone. Sam Rivers with Larry Young. That was Tyrone. And we heard Larry Young playing Monk's Dream from his follow-up Blue Note album Unity, recorded in 1965. Larry Young and Elvin Jones with Joe Henderson and Woody Shaw, Monk's Dream. Later tonight, we'll hear Larry Young's homage to John Coltrane talking about J.C. Today, Larry Young's 86th birthday anniversary. You're tuned to 88.5 NEPM. I'm Tom Reaney. Nice to be with you on this Wednesday night with Jazz on the Move. Stay tuned for Liz Wright. She sings Jazz Ain't Nothing But Soul. Liz Wright is in concert on Saturday at the Berklee Performance Center in Boston. We'll also hear from Diane Reeves and Branford Marsalis. They're paying homage to John Coltrane and Johnny Hartman. And let's continue with Billy Pierce. Bill Pierce, the great saxophonist who's based in Boston, came to prominence with Art Blakey's Jazz Messengers, the band that Wynton Marsalis also came to prominence with. Billy was also with the great band that Tony Williams led for several years that had Mulgrew Miller and Wallace Roney. And here we have Billy Pierce playing a great tune by Donald Brown. It's called Second Thoughts, and it's from his Sunnyside album, One for Chuck. Billy Pierce here on tenor saxophone with Bill Mobley on trumpet, Mulgrew Miller at the piano, Ira Coleman on bass, and Alan Dawson on drums. Billy Pierce, Second Thoughts.

That's Doug Webb here on NEPM playing I Didn't Know About You. Beautiful ballad composed by Duke Ellington. It was a showcase for Johnny Hodges for many years. And here from Doug Webb's new release, Watch Your Step. Doug Webb on tenor saxophone, Brian Charette at the B3 organ, I Didn't Know About You. Liz Wright sang Jazz Ain't Nothing But Soul, the tune by Norman Mapp, previously recorded by Betty Carter and Joe Lee Wilson. Here from Liz Wright's new release, Nearness, a beautiful intimate session between Liz and her longtime keyboard player Kenny Banks. Liz Wright is singing on Saturday night at the Berklee Performance Center in Boston. Gary Bartz played Eastern Blues. That's off Gary's Milestone Records release, Libra. Gary Bartz with Jimmy Owens, Albert Daly, Richard Davis and Billy Higgins, Eastern Blues. And before Gary Bartz, we heard Billy Pierce playing Second Thoughts. Billy Pierce there on tenor saxophone with Mulgrew Miller and Alan Dawson from the Sunnyside album One for Chuck. You're tuned to 88.5 NEPM. I'm Tom Reaney. Nice to be with you on this Wednesday night with Jazz on the Mode. Stay tuned tonight for John Coltrane and Steve Davis, Lee Morgan and Rodney Green Quartet live at Smalls. Let's continue with Joey DeFrancesco, the late, great Joey D, in a performance just released in the Keystone Corner in Baltimore in 2022. The album is from Mack Avenue Records. It was a decade ago that Joey DeFrancesco played the Springfield Jazz and Roots Festival, a performance that had the audience in thrall in no time, but was sadly curtailed after about 20 minutes by tornado warnings that were coming over Greater Springfield that Saturday afternoon. I spoke with Joey DeFrancesco a couple of weeks before his appearance in Springfield. We had a wonderful conversation about his career, his connection with Miles Davis and such. You can hear that Joey DeFrancesco interview through our Jazz Beat series at nepm.org, also posted this evening to the Facebook page for yours truly, Tom Reaney. And let's continue with the late Joey DeFrancesco here at the Keystone Corner playing In Times of Reflection.

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That's Bradford Marsalis with Diane Reeves and Joey Calderazzo. They Say It's Wonderful, Irving Berlin's beautiful love song. And hear from the homage to John Coltrane and Johnny Hartman, dedicated to you. Bradford Marsalis, soprano saxophone, Joey Calderazzo at the piano, and the voice of Diane Reeves. They Say It's Wonderful, preceded by Joey DeFrancesco's In Times of Reflection. That's a new and posthumous release from Mackey Avenue Records, a 2022 performance by Joey DeFrancesco live at Keystone Corner. My interview with Joey D, conducted in 2016, is available on the Jazz Beat podcast page at nepm.org, also posted on the Facebook page for yours truly, Tom Reaney. This is 88.5.

Train talking about JC. This features both Woody Shaw and Sonny Gray on trumpets, Nathan Davis and Jean-Claude Forenbach on tenor saxophones. Jack Duvall is the pianist. Jackie Bamboo was heard playing conga. Here's Larry Young playing Talking About JC.

That's John Coltrane here on NEPM playing Slow Blues. The John Coltrane Quartet in 1963, with a selection from the album released as Both Directions at Once, The Lost Album. John Coltrane with McCoy Tyner, Jimmy Garrison, and Elvin Jones, Slow Blues. And we heard Larry Young in Paris paying homage to Coltrane, talking about J.C. There was Sonny Gray and Woody Shaw on trumpets, Nathan Davis on tenor saxophone, Larry Young at the B3 organ. Larry Young's Paris recordings were released about a decade ago on Resonance Records. The album is Larry Young in Paris, and today is Young's 86th birthday anniversary. This is 88.5 NEPM, where Jazz on the Moon is funded by Jacob's Pillow in the Berkshires, presenting dance performances by Youth America Grand Prix, October 16th through 18th, and Doug Verone and Dancers, October 23rd to 25th, jacobspillow.org, and by Whalen Insurance Agency, supporting literacy that strengthens and engages our community, and proud sponsor of the NEPM Book Club, Whalen Insurance. Let's continue with Steve Davis, here with the late Hank Jones and the great Peter Washington playing My Heart Stood Still. This is from an addendum to a great album that Davis and Hank Jones recorded about a dozen years ago. That album was released on Jazz Legacy Records. This one is due for release shortly by Smoke Sessions. And here is a kind of advance release of one of the titles from the album. Steve Davis, Peter Washington, and the late Hank Jones here playing My Heart Stood Still.

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Listeners to jazz on WETF know that improvised music can often get pretty wild and frenzied and exuberant. 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Nocturne is heard Sundays at 11 p.m. on WETF-LP, the jazz station in South Bend, Indiana, and heard around the world at jazzradiowetf.org.

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WETF, the jazz station, celebrating over 100 years of recorded jazz. 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

In flight, welcome aboard. Stan the Man navigating us through some really great music. Estimated time of arrival to our final destination, just before midnight. 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

25-year-old Tariq McDowell off his recording last year, Open Up Your Senses. That was his first recording, The Umbrella Man. And Night Owl took off with Chick Corea from a 2019 recording, Trilogy 2, with Christian McBride on the bass, Brian Blade on the drums, and Stevie Wonder's Pastime Paradise. You're aboard the Night Owl Jazz Flight, taking you on that musical journey to that place you'll know when you get

vibraphonist Stefan Harris off his latest Legacy Dances. It's the number one jazz recording in the country this week for the first week, for the first time. And we heard the track A Radical Love. And featured there was the late Casey Benjamin on either the Aerophone or vocoder. I'm not sure which, but it was that reed-sounding instrument that you heard, Casey Benjamin. And this recording is dedicated to late Casey Benjamin, who left us in 2024. Christian Sands piano, Desron Douglas bass, Terrion Gully on the drums. And we opened up the set with saxophonist Justin Pierce off his latest Sway. And we heard Horace Silva's The Jody Grind with Sean Michael Gidding on piano, Young Heo bass, and Matt Young on the drum. The Night Owl is grooving along at 30,000 decibels, breaking the sound barrier from the jazz station WETFLP South Bend, Indiana, globally and around the world at jazzradio.wetf.org.

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1: You turn to the right, walk half a block more till you come to an alley by a mom and pop store. 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

trumpeter Brian Lynch off his latest Torchbearers, with featured there on the alto, Charles McPherson, Rob Schneiderman piano, Boris Kozlov bass, and Kyle Swan on the drums. Started the set with I know what an octogenarian, that's an 80-plus-year-old person. What's a 96-year-old person? Anyway, Betty Bryant, 96, off her latest Nothing Better to Do, and her composition, Mama Sue. The night owl is approaching our destination. Flight attendants, prepare for landing. Passengers, fasten your seat belts.

choir. You're right. That's Billy Childs at the piano of his latest Triumvirate. And Benny Golson's Whisper Not. Matt Penman on bass and Ari Hennig on the drums. And ahead of that, we heard Sophisticated Lady from Cecile McLaurin Solon off her latest With Every Breath I Take. And Branford Marcellus on soprano sax, Dedicated to You is the recording, the track, Big Nick, and that's a tribute to John Coltrane. Opened up the set with Planet Filippo of their latest release, Four Chefs, and the track Stretching.

has landed. We thank you for joining us on board, and we hope you had an enjoyable flight. We hope you'll join us again on the Night Owl. 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
2: Here's a great voice of our time, the Grammy-winning Cecile McLaurin-Savant from 2013.

I'm David Bassey, Art Taylor's Taylor's Tenors. It's an album that was recorded for New Jazz in 1959. It came out on CD in 1994 and features Charlie Rouse and Frank Foster, both at the tenor saxophone. The song is Thelonious Monk's Rhythmning. Taylor's Tenors on New Jazz.

Coming up, here on Jazz with David Bassi, it's Faulkner Evans at the piano, The Point of the Moon. That's one from the Thelonious Monk catalog, Rhythmining, but the pianist in this case is Walter Davis, bassist is Sam Jones, and the drummer Arthur Taylor. It's Arthur Taylor's album, recorded by Rudy Van Gelder in 1959, and Monk's Rhythmining with Frank Foster, and Monk's longtime bandmate, Charlie Rouse. Here's Faulkner Evans, and one called The Point of the Moon, the title cut from a Consolidated Artist release.

It's called The Point of the Moon. Gary Forsace at the organ and accordion. Ron Horton, trumpet. Greg Tardy at the tenor saxophone. Belden Bullock and Matt Wilson joining Faulkner Evans. The title cut of his 2011 release on Consolidated Artists Productions.

Coming up, it's Bill Goodwin on Vector Disc and Falling Grace. That was East of the Sun. Stan Getz at the tenor saxophone with Kenny Barron piano. A Verve release called People Time. Here on Jazz with David Bassey. Bill Goodwin, longtime drummer with Phil Woods, here with his own quartet.

0: John McLaughlin from 1978 and the album John McLaughlin Electric Guitar. The Victor Young, Ned Washington classic, My Foolish Heart, preceded by Bill Goodwin. Steve Swallow's Falling Grace.
1: This is Brent Benulis, host of Saturday Night Last Call, during which WETF concludes another broadcast week of jazz programming. I cordially invite you to join me at 11 p.m. Saturday for an hour of quality late-night listening. Meanwhile, stay right here on WETFLP, the jazz station in South Bend, for the best in jazz all day and all night.

Coming up, flutist Andrea Brockfeld and a rare appearance by vocalist Bill Henderson. That's the other side of John McLaughlin. Johnny McLaughlin, electric guitar, the essential John McLaughlin on Columbia Records, and one there called Spectrum from May 26th and 28th of 1969. Tony Williams at the drums, Larry Young organ, and John McLaughlin at the electric guitar, as he does. Here's Andrea Brockfeld and her song, Changing Up.

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Pianist B.G. Adair had a great life of jazz in Nashville, Tennessee. I'm David Bassey. Here's saxophonist Don Alico with pianist B.G. Adair.

A band known as the Brazilian Trio, up next. That's pianist B.G. Adair with Don Alico at the saxophone. The album Too Marvelous for Words on Adair Music Group and I Hear a Rhapsody. Here's the Brazilian Trio.

The album's called Constile, and it's on Motema Records. The band is simply known as the Brazilian Trio, right here on Jazz with David Bassi. Thanks for joining us. Come by anytime.

up next, An Affair to Remember from Phil Woods. That was Kenny Burrell, and a tribute to Charlie Christian for Charlie and Benny on Verve Records. I Surrender Dear, a classic number, preceded by an album called Past Present, and John Scofield and his unique sound. Season Creep, the title of the song, and Impulse Records for John Scofield. Two of the finest guitars in jazz, Kenny Burrell and John Scofield, here on Jazz with David Bassey. 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Here's an evidence release for the long-running Phil Woods Quintet and the album called An Affair to Remember, Over the Rainbow. Over the Rainbow from Harold Arlen. And the movie, of course, the movie, The Wizard of Oz. So classic music, and one of the classic saxophonists in the jazz world, Phil Woods.

0: Phil Woods Quintet, and one of their coolest albums out in 1995 on Evidence Records. It's Phil Woods with Steve Gilmore and Bill Goodwin, pianist Jim McNeely, and trumpeter Brian Lynch. 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
1: 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This is Rob Hoff inviting you to bring your week to a smooth landing with some ballads and after-hours cool-down music. Nocturne is heard Sundays at 11 p.m. on WETF-LP, the jazz station in South Bend, Indiana, and heard around the world at jazzradiowetf.org.

Coming up, Diz, an album by Gonzalo Rubalcaba. That's another one from Phil Woods, this time with Conrad Herwig at the trombone. And actually, it's Dave Bass's album, and Dave at the piano on NYC Sessions for Wailing City Sound. And Dave's memorable composition, The 60s. Just the other day, I was humming that melody and thinking, what is the title of that song? And then there it was. It just appeared. And I was like, oh, yeah, Dave Bass, The 60s. Dave is from Sacramento, California, and was a prosecutor in California under Kamala Harris way back when. Here's Gonzalo Rubalcaba.

0: Jazz is a wide canvas with a broad palette of colors and as many different vibes from which to choose. 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

It's a song that was first recorded in 1954 by Janet Brace. I'm David Bassey. It went on to be one of the popular songs, especially after Joe Williams recorded it with Count Basie in 1955. Gene DePaul wrote the song, and here's Kevin Mahogany to sing it. Teach Me Tonight. It's Jazz with David Bassey.

That was Kevin Mahogany and Kevin with Dave Stryker at the guitar, and an album out in 2012 called Next Time You See Me. Kevin passed away in 2017. He was a Kansas Cityan through and through, and sorely missed in the city of Kansas City and around the world. Coming up next, Dolo Coker's An Affair in Havana. Dexter Gordon in the band with Richard Boone at the trombone.

Music recorded by Wally Heider in Los Angeles on October 13, 1960. The horn section of Martin Banks, Richard Boone, and Dexter Gordon, and Dolo Coker at the piano, and Dolo's Affair in Havana.

Coming up, Lalo Schifrin's Martinique. That was Kevin Eubanks with Stanley Jordan, two guitarists, one playing piano on Someone Like You, Mack Avenue Jazz, and before that, Alan Harris. Here's Lalo Schifrin.

0: That's one from Lalo Schifrin and the song called Martinique with an all-star cast, the WDR Big Band, Anisha Broa, Alex Acuna, John Faddis, and many more. Out in September on the 14th of 1999, Lalo Schifrin's Latin Jazz Suite. On Jazz with David Bassey.
1: 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What a better way to kick things off than the uplifting sounds of some of the world's finest artists. 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

Up next, Ahmed Al-Adin and the New Africa Suite. That's something from Michael Pedersen. Ballads is the title of the album. And that particular song, Home at Last, written by Hank Mobley, with Bob Shomo at the drums, Andy Lalassis at the bass, Dean Schneider at the piano, Barry Miles, and John Valentino joining Michael Pedersen on the tenor saxophone. Ballads, Searching for Peace. 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

Music from 2005 on ASR Records, Asser Records. The album's called New Africa Suite. The song, Salam, Shalom, Peace. Ahmed Aladdin, here on Jazz with David Bassey. 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

The 14 Jazz Orchestra, arranged and conducted by Dan Bonsanti, with the tune I'm All Smiles to open this hour of Jazz for us. Hi, I'm John Hill. I'll be your host.

0: from an album titled A John Coltrane Retrospective. Saxophonist John Coltrane with the tune Chim Chim Cheree. Certainly not the Mary Poppins version. Coltrane's singular interpretation of the tune, with McCoy Tyner at the piano, bassist Jimmy Garrison, and drummer Elvin Jones from May of 1965. John Coltrane. And ahead of it, we heard a John Coltrane composition titled Satellite, performed by pianist Dave Kikoski, along with Boris Kozlov on bass, from their duet album titled Sure Thing. Pianist Dave Kikoski, bassist Boris Kozlov. I'm John Hill, and we're listening to jazz.
1: 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yesteryear, such as Johnny Hodges, Artie Shaw, and Bobby Hackett, to boppers such as Joe Gordon, Phil Woods, and Roy Haynes, to the modernists such as Tony Williams, James Williams, and Terry Lynn Carrington. Meanwhile, stay tuned right here on WETF for the best in jazz all day and all night.
2: Hi, I'm Gloria Krolak, host of Morning Glory. 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
0: Here's pianist Chucho Valdez from Fantasia Cubana, La Campesina.

She's an errand girl for rhythm. That's Catherine Russell. Catherine Russell from her album titled Alone Together, with Matt Ministeri on guitar. Mark Shane was the pianist, bassist Tal Ronan, and drummer Mark McLean. Catherine Russell, preceded by trumpeter Dizzy Gillespie and his band, from an album titled To Bird With Love. Diz, along with Clifford Jordan on tenor sax, alto saxophonist Antonio Hart, Danilo Perez at the piano, George Mraz on bass, and the drummer Louis Nash. Recorded at the Blue Note in New York City in January 1992. Dizzy Gillespie opening that set. We're listening to jazz.

from an album titled Songs of Joy. That's pianist Yoko Miwa with her trio, Will Slater on bass and Scott Goulding on drums. The song titled The Rainbirds, preceded by trombonist Clifton Anderson. The album is called Been Down This Road Before. The song Until We Meet Again. Clifton Anderson with Peter Bernstein on guitar, Tadataka Uno at the piano, Buster Williams on bass, Steve Jordan was the drummer, Victor C. Yuen on percussion and whistle. And we began that set with a band called Meridian Odyssey from the album Second Wave. The song was called Looking Ahead. I'm John Hill. Thanks for joining me. I'll see you later. Here's Carmen McRae.

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music from a vocalist by the name of Roderick Harper, a New Orleans-based artist, from his album titled Evolving. That was Estate, or In Summer, lyrics by John Hendricks, opening this hour of jazz for us. Hi, I'm your host, John Hill.

0: Those Southern Nights, the name of the album by The Crusaders. The tune Spiral, with Joe Sample, of course, on keyboards. Wilton Felder was the saxophonist. Wayne Henderson on trombone. Styx Hooper, the drummer. Larry Carlton doing the guitar work. Spiral by The Crusaders. And Sun Sweet was the name of the tune from Phil Woods, an album titled The New Phil Woods Album, with Mike Melillo on keyboard, Steve Gilmore was the bassist, and Bill Goodwin on drums, along with an orchestra, and of course, saxophonist Phil Woods. We're listening to jazz. I'm John Hill.
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0: Pianist Bill O'Connell with What's This?

the song 500 Miles High, performed by pianist Chick Corea, along with bassist Christian McBride and drummer Brian Blade. It comes from the album Trilogy 2. And we began with vocalist Janina Burnett from an album titled Love the Color of Your Butterfly, which is a precept passed down from her mother, a rule, actually, about how to live and love your own individual journey through life. Love the Color of Your Butterfly. We heard Someday We'll All Be Free. Janina Burnett is a classical soprano as well as an accomplished jazz vocalist. I'm John Hill, and we're listening to Jazz.

That's guitarist Mike Scott. Mike Scott from an album titled Collecting Things with On a Clear Day. Along with pianist and organist Joe Bagg, the bassist was Derek Oles, and we heard drummer Jake Reed. Guitarist Mike Scott, preceded by saxophonist Edith Schnurr. That's Edith Schnurr. Spelled pretty much like you pronounce it, Edith Schnurr, with Tori Newhart on keys, bassist Garrett Baxter, and drummer Ken Mastrogiovanni, live at the Jazz Station, the Jazz Station being in Eugene, Oregon. I'm John Hill. Thanks for joining me for Jazz Again this hour. I'll see you later. From the Glengarry Glen Ross motion picture soundtrack, The Wife.

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0: It is the title track from an album by pianist Chick Corea titled Inner Space, with saxophonist Joe Farrow, trumpeter Woody Shaw, bassist Steve Swallow, and drummer Joe Chambers. Inner Space, preceded by vibraphonist Bobby Hutcherson. The album is called Skyline, and the song was Who's Got You? Kenny Garrett was the saxophonist, pianist Jerry Allen, bassist Christian McBride, and drummer Al Foster. Bobby Hutcherson from Skyline to start the set. We're listening to jazz. I'm John Hill.
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0: From the Black Art Jazz Collective, the album Ascension, the tune here titled No Words Needed.

saxophonist Stanley Turrentine with his classic Sugar, the title track from the album, with Freddie Hubbard there on trumpet. George Benson was the guitarist, bassist Ron Carter, and Lonnie Liston-Smith on electric piano. Stanley Turrentine preceded by Rosanna Vitro, vocalist Rosanna Vitro from an album titled Listen Here that was Centerpiece. This album, recorded in 1982, recorded and released in 1982, and between now and then, a lot of people have not had a chance to listen to it. So she thought, time is right. The material certainly stands up. Rosanna, along with Kenny Barron at the piano, Buster Williams on bass, and Ben Riley on drums. Centerpiece from Listen Here, by Rosanna Vitro. 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

That was a composition by the pianist on this date, Harold Mayburn. The album is by Leon Lee Dorsey, the bassist and leader of the band. The album is called Thank You, Mr. Mayburn, with Mike Clark on drums, Harold Mayburn's tune called Rakin' and Scrapin'. And we began that set with the GRP All-Star Big Band, recorded live. This occasion was in Japan, and a tune we heard there written by keyboardist Dave Grusin called Blues for Howard. Dave Grusin at the piano, along with Russ Ferranti taking the second piano solo, Tom Scott on saxophone, Dave Weckl on drums, and John Patitucci on bass. The GRP All-Star Big Band Live. I'm John Hill. Thanks for joining me for Jazz. I'll see you later.

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Inner City Blues from guitarist Dave Stryker and his album Baker's Circle, with Jared Gold on organ and McClinty Hunter on drums. Walter Smith III was the saxophonist. It opens this hour of jazz for us. Hi, I'm your host, John Hill.

0: Music featuring the patriarch of the awesomely talented Marcellus clan, Ellis Marcellus, there at the piano, along with Bob Rizzi Hurst on bass and Jeff Tane Watts on drums. That was a Randy Weston tune called Little Niles from the album Ellis Marcellus Trio, preceded by Diane Reeves with a song called All the Pretty Horses from an album titled Sleep Warm, the Jazz Slumber Project, directed by the pianist here, Bill O'Connell. We heard David Fink on bass and Kim Plainfield on drums. Lullabies for the kitties, and very sophisticated kitties they are. Sleep Warm. And we began that set with the band Artemis, a group of ladies taking the namesake of the goddess of the hunt, Artemis, with a tune there called Step Forward. Renee Rosnes was the pianist, on clarinet Annette Cohen, on saxophone Melissa Aldana, the trumpet player was Ingrid Jensen, bassist Noriko Ueda, and the drummer Allison Miller. Artemis is the name of the album, the name of the band, and the tune we heard was Step Forward. I'm John Hill, and we're listening to jazz.
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from the band Return to Forever, led by pianist Chick Corea, along with Stan Clark on bass. Al DiMeola was the guitarist and Lenny White the drummer. The song there called Sorceress from the Return to Forever album Romantic Warrior. And we began that set with saxophonist Rick Margitza. His album is called Sacred Hearts, and that song was simply titled Muse. And he says, Muse is for all the extraordinary artists who have shaped my life. And it featured Jake Langley on guitar, Alex Acuna on percussion, with Manuel Rochman at the piano, Peter Giron on bass and vocals, Jeff Boudreau was the drummer. Rick Margitza, Sacred Hearts, opening that set. We're listening to jazz.

the tune Close Your Eyes, done for us by Art Blakey's Jazz Messengers. Just Coolin' is the name of the album. Drummer Art Blakey, along with Lee Morgan on trumpet. The saxophonist was Hank Mobley. Bobby Timmons at the piano. Jimmy Merritt on bass. The great Art Blakey. And we heard from saxophonist Michael O'Neill's quintet with vocalist Tony Lindsay. Have You Met Miss Jones, from the album Pacific Standard Time. Saxophonist Michael O'Neill with Eric Jacobson on trumpet. John R. Burr was the pianist. Dan Faisley on bass, and Alan Hall was the drummer. Pacific Standard Time, the name of the album. I'm John Hill. Thanks for joining me for jazz. I'll see you later. Here's Shirley Horn.

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from a collection titled Bossa Antigua, saxophonist Paul Desmond with Jim Hall on guitar, Eugene Wright on bass, and Connie Kay on drums. The tune Samba Cantina opens this hour of Jazz Force. Hey, how you doing? I'm John Hill. I'll be your host for the hour. As always, it's good to be with you.

0: Herbie Hancock's maiden voyage, featuring the voice of Mark Murphy. Mark Murphy there along with Michael Brecker on saxophone, with Harvey Schwartz on bass, Joe Puma was the guitarist, Don Grolnick on keys, David Sanborn also on sax, Randy Brecker on trumpet in the horn section. Mark Murphy Sings was the original album that this came from. It's also collected on a compilation titled Jazz Standards, Mark Murphy. And the Yellow Jackets ahead of that, with Bob Minzer on saxophone, Russ Ferrante on keys, Jimmy Haslip was the bassist, and the drummer Marcus Baylor. From a live date, the album titled Mint Jam, the song there was Motet from the Yellow Jackets to start the set. We're listening to jazz. I'm John Hill.
1: 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This is Lori Williams, your jazz songbird, coming to you from Atlanta, Georgia. WETF has afforded me the platform to curate a wonderful show from my collection that just keeps growing and growing. 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

Listeners to jazz on WETF know that improvised music can often get pretty wild and frenzied and exuberant. This is Rob Hoff inviting you to bring your week to a smooth landing with some ballads and after-hours cool-down music. Nocturne is heard Sundays at 11 p.m. on WETF-LP, the jazz station in South Bend, Indiana, and heard around the world at jazzradiowetf.org.

From a collection simply titled The Jazz All-Stars, Volume 1, that was a duet between percussionist Alex Acuna and bassist John Patitucci with Mongo Santa Maria's Afro Blue. Just ahead of it, we heard from Abby Lincoln. Abby Lincoln from her album Abby is Blue, Long As You're Living, the Oscar Brown Jr. tune. And we began that set with Gary Bartz, saxophonist Gary Bartz, from an album titled The Red and Orange Poems. The tune was Soulmate. Gary, along with Mulgrew Miller at the piano, Eddie Henderson was the trumpet player, John Clark on French horn, bassist Dave Holland, and drummer Greg Bandy. Gary Bartz to open that set. We're listening to jazz.

That's a tune called Walking the Plank from trumpeter Charlie Porter. His album is called Hindsight, with Mike Moreno on guitar, Orrin Evans at the piano, David Wong on bass, and Kenneth Salters on drums. That was preceded by vibist Joel Ross with a tune called Such Is Life from the album Who Are You? Emmanuel Wilkins on saxophone, on the Fender Rhodes, Jeremy Corrin, bassist Kanoa Mendenhall, and Jeremy Dutton was the drummer. And we began the set with Jeff Keezer, keyboardist Jeffrey Keezer, from his album On My Way to You, a Jimi Hendrix tune titled May This Be Love, with Lee Pearson on drums and Mike Pope on bass. I'm John Hill. Thanks for joining me for another hour of jazz. As always, I'll see you later. From his album Who Are You, vibist Joel Ross with a song called Harmony.

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1: Well, good morning, everybody, and I'm so glad you joined us today for Morning with Matt here on WETFLP, the jazz station in South Bend, Indiana, and heard online around the world at jazzradiowetf.org. My name is Matt Merton, and we have some great music for you today, and I hope you will find this to be an enjoyable way to start your day this Thursday morning. Well, if you've listened to my show for any length of time, you probably know how much I love some of the classic big bands like Duke Ellington and Charles Mingus. And one of the things I admire most about both of those groups is that they seem to constantly ask, what else can jazz be? You know, Ellington expanded the color palette of the jazz orchestra. He heard combinations of instruments and sounds that nobody else seemed to hear. And Mingus took that idea in his own direction with blues, gospel, New Orleans music, classical music, politics, anger, humor, beauty, and it all could belong in jazz. And lately, I've had a lot of joy really exploring the music of Jim McNeely. And what I love about McNeely is the same sense of curiosity in those other two big bands. He seems endlessly interested in discovering new sounds and new ways of organizing them. Whether it's a Paul Klee painting that can become music, a color that can become music, Stravinsky can become a jumping off point for a jazz composition, it could be a political idea or an unusual musical form or even a baseball player or the legacy of his mentor Thad Jones, all of them can become part of his musical palette. And yet, through all of that exploration, it still seems like jazz. You can hear the history in it. You can hear the Duke Ellington and the Basie and the Thad Jones, but you can also hear someone who isn't content simply to recreate what came before him. And that's what I've been discovering about Jim McNeely's music. There's this wonderful sense of exploration. He's curious about sound. He's curious about color. And he's curious about what a jazz orchestra can do and what a jazz composition can be. So today we're going to listen to the music of Jim McNeely. And we're going to start with the track Extra Credit. This is a recording by the Vanguard Jazz Orchestra from the 1997 album Lickety Split, the music of Jim McNeely. Here it is, Extra Credit.

Credit by Jim McNeely and the Vanguard Jazz Orchestra from the 1997 album Lickety Split, music of Jim McNeely. You heard Rich Perry there on the tenor saxophone, Ed Neumeister on the trombone, Jim McNeely on the piano, Scott Wendhold on the trumpet, and you heard John Riley's drums have an especially important role throughout that composition as well. Well, up next, we're going to play a track from 2006, and it's from the album entitled Up From the Skies, the music of Jim McNeely, also by the Vanguard Jazz Orchestra, and the track is called We Will Not Be Silenced. And Jim McNeely originally conceived We Will Not Be Silenced as a simple hymn or a prayer in the aftermath of the 9/11 tragedy. It gradually transforms into something louder and more dissonant, a musical statement about freedom of speech and the importance of continuing to speak even when there is pressure to remain silent. And if you listen closely, Rich Perry, the tenor saxophone player who is featured here, emerges from McNeely's hymn-like orchestration and becomes almost the individual voice that refuses to be silenced. So here it is, Jim McNeely, the Vanguard Jazz Orchestra, and We Will Not Be Silenced.

Heard the track We Will Not Be Silenced by the Vanguard Jazz Orchestra from the 2006 album Up From the Skies, the music of Jim McNeely. Rich Perry there was the tenor saxophone player featured on that track. Well, up next we're going to play the track Skittish. This is by the WDR Big Band from the 1989 album East Coast Blowout. And yes, Skittish comes from a project built around the chemistry of guitarist John Scofield, bassist Mark Johnson, drummer Adam Nussbaum, and Jim McNeely himself, surrounded by the WDR Big Band. The title fits the music. A quirky little melodic idea keeps darting into unexpected rhythmic and harmonic territory. And it represents an earlier stage of Jim McNeely's career, 1989 McNeely, already taking off the small group jazz language he came from and figuring out how to expand it into an ambitious large ensemble. His own biography describes East Coast Blowout as the recording where he really came into his own as a big band composer. So here it is, the track Skittish.

guitar, and Jim McNeely on the piano, Mark Johnson on the bass, along with the WDR Big Band with the track Skittish on the 1989 album East Coast Blowout. Well, up next, we're going to play a track from the album Primal Colors. This is 2025, and, you know, unfortunately, we lost Jim McNeely recently. So this is one of the most recent projects that he had worked on before he passed away. And his album Primal Colors is a suite that tries to turn our emotional associations with color into music. So this one is called Red, and it features the Frankfurt Radio Big Band and the Frankfurt Radio Symphony. So McNeely combining a jazz orchestra with a symphony orchestra into one enormous musical palette. It's beautiful. It features Martin Scales as the guitar soloist. Here it is. Red.

McNeely, the Frankfurt Radio Symphony Orchestra, and the Frankfurt Radio Big Band from the 2025 album Primal Colors. It's such an interesting track and one of the last projects that Jim McNeely was working on before he passed away. Another one that he worked on with the radio, or Frankfurt Radio Big Band, was an album called Rituals. This one came out in 2022. This was an interesting album too. So this track we're going to play is called Adoration 3. And it's part of Rituals, which was inspired by Stravinsky's The Rite of Spring. And rather than arranging Stravinsky, McNeely borrows its rhythmic and harmonic language and creates something entirely new for big band with the extraordinary Chris Potter on the tenor saxophone. So you hear Chris Potter here, and it's great. Here it is, Rituals, Movement 3, Adoration.

You just heard the track Adoration. This was the third movement from the album Rituals and the Sweet Rituals by Jim McNeely, who he recorded there with the Frankfurt Radio Big Band featuring Chris Potter on the tenor saxophone. And that was inspired by Stravinsky's Rite of Spring. Well, we're going to play one more, and the inspiration for this one is very unique, too. So this is a project with the Swiss Jazz Orchestra and Jim McNeely, and in 2006, they collaborated to turn the paintings of Paul Klee into music. Each of the album's eight pieces is inspired by a specific Klee painting, with McNeely translating things like color, shape, repetition, and visual rhythm into harmony and musical rhythm. And the tune is called Übermut, a German word roughly meaning cockiness or high-spirited swagger, or fraulich freck, roughly cheerfully cheeky or mischievously bold. So it's Übermut and cockiness. All right, here it is, Jim McNeely and the Swiss Jazz Orchestra and Übermut.

And you just heard the track Übermut, or Cockiness, which was inspired by the paintings of Paul Klee from the 2007 album Paul Klee. But that brings us to the conclusion of today's show. Thank you so much for joining us today here at WETFLP. I hope you enjoyed the music of Jim McNeely. But after we wrap up this edition of Morning with Matt, we cordially invite you to stay tuned throughout this Thursday for more great jazz programs to be heard only here on the Jazz Station in South Bend, Indiana, and online around the world at Jazz Radio WETF.org. And remember, it is always a great time for live music. 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You can go to merrimansplayhouse.org for more info about the great events they have going on this week and beyond. Once again, we thank you for joining us. My name is Matt Merton, and we look forward to joining you again next Thursday on Morning with Matt. Have a wonderful day, everybody.

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My name is John Clark, and this is the Jazz Focus. Thank you for joining us. Today, we're going way away from the mainland of the United States, although most of these recordings, in fact, all of them, were made in either New York or Los Angeles. But they all feature Hawaiian musicians. There was a big vogue for Hawaiian music in the United States in the late 1910s and through the 1920s, especially the steel guitar. That became like the saxophone or the electric guitar or, you know, one of those instruments of the day that everyone wanted to play. So we started out with somebody who should be far better known, Andy Iona. Andrew Iona Long, and he's usually credited Iona, I-O-N-A, but I guess it was originally spelled A-I-O-N-A. He was a guitar player, but also a very good saxophone player and a superb arranger. What we heard for the first tune was called Minnehaha. Not the Native American Minnehaha, I suppose, from Longfellow, but this is a Hawaiian word that is subtitled Hawaiian Stomp, and it was recorded on August 29th of 1934. Most of these recordings were done for Columbia. We don't really know the personnel in here. Andy Iona, certainly on alto sax, and he will take some of the vocals at different points. A fellow named Harry Evans on clarinet. K.A. Thek, T-H-E-C-K, on cornet or trumpet. Very good player. Don't know who he was or what happened to him, but he comes across beautifully in some of these recordings. Harry Batty and George Archer on guitars, and Joe Nawahi on bass. Then we heard Someday Sweetheart, which was a tune that, of course, is well-known in its Chicago iterations. Here, it was recorded by Sam Q. West and his Royal Hawaiians in December of 1927. This was actually done for Vocalion, and not exactly sure who's in that band either, but Sam Q. West was the steel guitar player, and he was well-featured on that number. So now we're going to go on to a tune called I Want to Dream by the Old Mill Stream, this by King Nawahi's Hawaiians. And we'll hear some recordings by this group coming up. Benjamin Nawahi was originally a ukulele player on the vaudeville stage, but he switched over to steel guitar and made this recording, which was actually done for RCA Victor. Now we're going to go to three tunes that were done by Andrew Iona's Novelty 4. These were done, I believe, for Columbia in January 14th of 1929. And there's very much questions on personnel on this one. We're going to hear three tunes, Hula Girl, Pahana, and Keiko. And Keiko apparently is an original by the band. And we have Andy Iona playing alto, K.A. Thek again on cornet, someone with the last name of Thomas probably on clarinet, Sam Koki on guitar. So the four of them, and there are quite possibly some other people involved in here as well. And it's possible that they were members of the Curtis Mosby Band. Then after those three, we're going to go on to called Hano Hano Hawaii, Saul Hoopy's novelty trio with Andy Iona's saxophone trio. This is from April of 1928 on Columbia. And then there are two others from a little bit later, again, January of 1929 for Columbia. Same combination of groups, Saul Hoopy's novelty trio and Iona's saxophones in this case. And we're going to hear Hilo. And then we're going to start out the next set with the other tune from that session. But that's what we'll hear so far. So some interesting playing. Not terribly well known, but well worth hearing again. So this is King Nawahi's Royal Hawaiians. I Want to Dream by the Old Mill Stream. Then Andy Iona on those three numbers, which were Hula Girl, Pahana, and Keiko. Then Saul Hoopy with Andy Iona doing Hano Hano Hawaii and Keiko. All Hawaiian jazz.

So there was some very fine Hawaiian jazz done by Native Hawaiians, occasionally filled out with Americans, some even possibly African-American jazz musicians, mostly on the West Coast. We started out with King Nuahi's Hawaiians from November of 1931 for Victor, I Want a Dream by the Old Mill Stream. Some good ukulele playing in there by King Nuahi. He also did steel guitar. Then we heard those three tunes by Andy Iona's, a variety of different names here. In this case, it was Andrew Iona's Novelty 4. We heard Hula Girl, Pahana, and Kiko, done in January of 1929 in Los Angeles. We heard, don't know who, really, Andy Iona on alto, K.A. Thek, presumably on cornet, someone named Thomas on clarinet, Sam Cokie on guitar. But clearly there are other instruments to be heard in there. There's a bass sax, there might have been a bass, there might have been another reed. There was a violin. And as I said, some of the musicians may have been from Curtis Mosby's band, which was a black band active in Los Angeles at the time. They appear in any number of films, actually. But their last recording date was right at this exact same time in January of 1929. The violinist could have been Curtis Mosby himself. He was a drummer, but he made some violin recordings later on with Roosevelt Sykes. So kind of interesting there how these things might have happened and back and forth and all of that. Then we heard the two tunes by Saul Hoopy's Novelty Trio. The first one was called Hano Hano Hawaii, featuring Saul Hoopy on steel guitar with Andy Iona's saxophone trio. That was a Columbia recording in 1928. And then, back to January of 1929, Saul Hoopy's Novelty Trio with Iona's saxophones, and we heard Hilo. And that had a group vocal. We have some very lovely vocals in here by some of the Hawaiian players. Sam Cokie was not on that one, but Saul Hoopy was on steel guitar, Saul K. Bright on guitar, and George Kainapau on ukulele, along with the various saxophones. We're going to play the flip side of that recording, Hilo, which is Na'ali, and that is the same group, and we're going to start out our next set with that. Then we're going to jump over to another Andy Iona Novelty 4 tune, probably with a similar group, also a little bit later in January of 1929, That Lovin' Hula. And we're going to explore some other groups following that. Saul Hoopy again, this time from 1927, a Columbia recording, and this is called the Radio Blues. And then to a pop number, Saul K. Bright, another fine steel guitarist, Saul K. Bright and his Hollywaians, a combination of Hollywood and Hawaiian, apparently, recording for Victor in 1934, and we'll hear the Irving Berlin tune, Heat Wave. Then, Saul K. Bright again in 1934. Actually, I believe it's the same date. Actually, a slightly different date, a few months later. And this is just a curiosity. This was too much fun not to put on. A Wee Dockin' Doris, which is a Scots tune that was a hit for the vaudeville entertainer, English music hall entertainer, Harry Lauder. And so this is a translation through American, African-American possibly, and then to Hawaiian. So we got a whole polyglot thing going there. And then we're going to finish up that set with Tickling the Strings, and that's another King Nuahi's Hawaiians recording with Harry Volpe and James Ferraro on guitar with Benny King Nuahi on steel guitar, and that was from 1930. So we're going to hear Na'ali, That Lovin' Hula, Radio Blues, Heat Wave, A Wee Dockin' Doris, and Tickling the Strings by all of these fine Hawaiian musicians.

That's quite a variety of music we just heard there. All sorts of Hawaiian flavor and accent, sometimes in Tin Pan Alley tunes. We started out with Na Ali, which was done by Saul Hoopy's Novelty Trio with Iona's saxophones, a good alto solo, presumably by Andy Iona, and steel guitar by Saul Hoopy, recorded in January of 1929. Then we went to That Lovin' Hula from, actually, a week or so later. Pretty much the same group, I guess, Andrew Iona's Novelty 4, without Saul Hoopy in that case. Sam Cokie played guitar on that. Then we went to that interesting blues, the Radio Blues, that was done by Saul Hoopy and his group without Andy Iona's participation in that case. This was from earlier in Columbia Recordings in 1927. Again, a good steel guitar solo by the leader. Then our standard tune, Irving Berlin's Heat Wave, done by Saul K. Bright and his Hollywians, Victor on 1934. And again, steel guitar solo, this time by the leader Saul K. Bright. Then that really fun tune by Saul K. Bright, A Wee Duck and Doris, the good Scottish double talk song that Harry Lauder made famous probably a generation or two before that, but brought out of mothballs and done up in Hawaiian colors, again with a steel guitar solo. And then we finished up with Tickling the Strings, the tune by King Nawahi's Hawaiians. And so we're going to go now to finish the program. We are going to do another standard tune. This is Singin' the Blues, the same tune that Bix Beiderbecke and Frank Trumbauer recorded just a little bit before this recording. This was done on March 27th of 1928 for Columbia. Saul Hoopy does this, and he is featured on steel guitar. Then we're going to finish up with something a little more rousing. This is the same group that we started the program with, Andy Iona's Novelty 4 with other musicians, and the tune that we are going to hear is the Hawaiian War Chant, done by Tommy Dorsey and Spike Jones, among others, but here done a little bit more authentically, I suppose. So you've been listening to WETF, the jazz station in South Bend, Indiana, heard worldwide on Jazz Radio, WETF.org. My name is John Clark. This is the Jazz Focus, and hope you've enjoyed our trip to the islands.

0: Good morning. Today is October 8th. It's the birthday of jazz notables Pepper Adams, Sonny Igo, and Clarence Williams. Baritone saxophonist Pepper Adams was born this day in 1930 in Highland Park, Michigan. In addition to some two dozen albums as a leader, he was a founding member of the Thad Jones Mel Lewis Orchestra and made more than 20 albums with that ensemble. He was a popular sideman, recording with Charles Mingus, Maynard Ferguson, Donald Byrd, and many others. Drummer Sonny Igo was born this day in 1923 in Jersey City, New Jersey. During a career that spanned 73 years, he made more than 79 recordings with artists including Benny Goodman, Woody Herman, Neil Hefti, and Joe Williams. Pianist Clarence Williams was born this day in 1893 in Iberville Parish, Louisiana. He ran away from home at the age of 12 to join a traveling minstrel show, then started his own career, touring briefly with W.C. Handy. His group, the Jazz Kings, became part of the Harlem Renaissance of the 1920s. He ran the first successful black-owned music publishing company and wrote I Need a Little Sugar in My Bowl, Ain't Nobody's Business If I Do, and several others. From WETF's entire family, happy birthday salutes to Pepper Adams, Sonny Igo, and Clarence Williams. And happy birthday to all our listeners who share their birthday with them. Tune in to WETF every morning just before 10, when we call attention to the birthdays of artists who should never be forgotten. 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

Thad Jones' beautiful waltz, A Child is Born, played by pianist Herbie Hancock and Toots Thielemann playing harmonica. You're listening to Jazz. Here's a Duke Ellington tune from Gary Burton's record, Real Life Hits. This is Fleurette Africaine, or Little African Flower.

Florette Africaine, a tune composed by Duke Ellington, that is Little African Flower. From Real Life Hits, Gary Burton playing vibes with Makoto Ozone playing piano, also Steve Swallow on bass and Mike Hyman on drums. I'm Jana Lee Ross. Thank you so much for listening to Jazz with me. Now we'll hear three tunes written by Herbie Hancock.

That was a set of three Herbie Hancock tunes, finishing up with Herbie himself at the piano playing Manhattan Island. Before that, from a beautiful record called Finger Painting, the music of Herbie Hancock, a trio of Christian McBride on bass, Nicholas Payton on trumpet, and Mark Whitfield playing guitar. That was Herbie's tune, Speak Like a Child. We'll be hearing from Nicholas Payton a little later on this hour, so listen up for that great New Orleans trumpet from Nicholas Payton. Before Speak Like a Child, we heard Herbie in 1962 from Taking Off, his tune The Maze, with the fantastic rhythm section of Butch Warren on bass, Billy Higgins playing drums, and Herbie is joined by Dexter Gordon on tenor sax, Freddie Hubbard on trumpet. I'm Jana Lee Ross, and you're listening to Jazz.

a modern-day trip to the St. James Infirmary. The ending is still not good. That's from Gumbo Nuevo, a terrific record from trumpeter Nicholas Payton, where he gives updates of traditional New Orleans tunes. I'm Janie Lee Ross. You're listening to Jazz, and this is June Christie.

taking a Fleetwood stroll with Jimmy McGriff on organ. He wrote that tune, and that's from his record called The Dream Team. And his dream team consists of Mel Brown on guitar, Bernard Purdy playing drums, two saxes played upon by Red Holloway and David Fathead Newman. Before that, we heard the ultra-smooth, ultra-cool June Christie singing Willow Weep For Me. I'm Jana Lee Ross. Thank you so much for listening to Jazz With Me. You can get in touch with us anytime by email. 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Let's finish up this hour with the vintage jazz guitar of Johnny Smith. This is Little Girl Blue.

0: This is Jana Lee Ross reminding you that you are listening to WETFLP in South Bend, Indiana. 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
1: From Quality Radio Productions, it's another edition of Jazz Progressions. I'm Jake Longwell. On today's program, we'll shine the spotlight on Improvising Artists Incorporated, or IAI, records. Founded in 1974 by pianist Paul Blay and his wife Carol Gross, the label has served as a springboard for Mr. Blay and many of his avant-garde projects. However, many other modern jazz artists have contributed to the label's catalog over the years. We'll listen to a small sampling of some of their early output from the mid and late 70s. Starting off with a trio featuring drummer Barry Altschul, pianist Paul Blay, and bassist Gary Peacock. From 1976, the album Virtuosi. Here is Butterflies.

That's an old folk standard, given a world jazz treatment by American clarinetist Perry Robinson and Pakistani tabla master Badal Roy. From 1978, the album Kundalini, we listened to Shenandoah. The third track, which took up the B-side of the original LP, Always Backwards, also features Brazilian percussionist Nana Vasconcelos on the berimbau. Before that, the trio of Barry Otchell, Paul Blay, and Gary Peacock. From 1976, the album Virtuosi, we heard Butterflies. Up next, a pair of quartets who recorded for the IAI label in the mid-70s, starting off with bassist Jaco Pastorius, along with Pat Metheny on guitar, Bruce Ditmas on drums, and Paul Blay, once again, this time featured on electric piano. The album Pastorius, Metheny, Ditmas, Blay. And we'll listen to the track Vampira. Thank you.

That's a quartet fronted by New Zealand pianist Mike Nock, also featuring Benny Maupin on reeds, including flute, Cecil McBee on bass, and Eddie Marshall on drums. From 1977, the album Almanac, we listened to the opening track, Specific Gravity 1, as in the number 1. Before that, the quartet of Jaco Pastorius, Pat Metheny, Bruce Ditmas, and Paul Blay from 1976, the album Pastorius, Metheny, Ditmas, Blay, we listened to Vampira. We are spotlighting the IAI, or Improvising Artists Incorporated label, and some of their early recordings on this edition of Jazz Progressions. I'm Jake Longwell. If you want to get in touch, the email address is qualityradioproductions@gmail.com, and our website, qualityradioproductions.blogspot.com. If you'd like the playlist or streaming audio for this program, it's Jazz Progressions, show number 2322. We'll listen to a pair of duet performances from the IAI catalog to conclude the hour, starting off with Steve Lacy on sax and Michael Smith on piano. From 1977, the album is entitled Sidelines, and we'll listen to the track Utah.

0: From 1978, that's the duo of trumpeter Lester Boy and drummer Philip Wilson. Their album aptly titled Duet, and we listened to the closing track, aptly titled Finale. Steve Lacy and Michael Smith, sax and piano respectively, before that. From 1977, the album Sidelines, we listened to Utah. All of the recordings heard on this edition of the program were released on IAI, Improvising Artists Incorporated, founded by Paul Blay and Carol Gross back in 1974, a truly innovative modern jazz and free improvised music label. And with that, we come to the end of this hour of the program. My name is Jake Longwell. Thank you, as always, for your company. I hope you enjoyed my selections. Please join me again soon for another exploration of the wide and varied world of modern jazz. Jazz Progressions is distributed by Quality Radio Productions.
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That was Evergreenish, Dexter Gordon, with Wynton Kelly, Sam Jones, and Roy Brooks. And here is Dexter live at the Left Bank with Bobby Timmons, Victor Sproles on the bass, and Percy Bryce on the drums, and they're going to do Broadway.

Dakota Staton singing Broadway. Lovely, lovely voice, too. Before that, Dexter Gordon played that same tune. And here's Dakota Staton once again, and she's going to sing The Thrill Is Gone.

Dakota Staton singing The Late Late Show. And before that, Dakota Staton with George Shearing performing The Thrill Is Gone. And this next piece you could probably say is a tone poem. This is Joe Farrell Quartet. They're going to do Song of the Wind with Chick Corea and Dave Holland and Jack DeJohnette. And this tune always reminds me of a fall afternoon with the leaves all blowing around and falling and kind of a little chill in the air, that sort of thing. Song of the Wind, Joe Farrell on oboe and flute.

That was Cannonball Adderley and Miles Davis off of the album Something Else doing Autumn Leaves. This has to be one of my very favorite versions of Autumn Leaves, in addition to the one with Miles at live in Berlin, Miles in Berlin. A great, great, great refreshing escape from the usual way that unimaginative players play it. And before that, Joe Farrell Quartet performing Song of the Wind with Chick Corea, Dave Holland, and Jack DeJohnette. And we are going to conclude today's Collector's Choice with Joe Williams and the Count Basie Orchestra. He's going to sing a great, great tune, No Moon at All. And you are tuned to WETF 105.7 in South Bend, Indiana. This was the Collector's Choice Show with your host, Mike Finnerty. I want to say what a great pleasure it is to play jazz for all you folks. And we will see you later on. So long, everybody.

0: This is Brent Benoulas, host of Collector's Choice, inviting you to join me here at WETF on Wednesdays at noon for a session of jazz from New England, during which we will listen to jazz giants of yesteryear, such as Johnny Hodges, Artie Shaw, and Bobby Hackett, to boppers such as Joe Gordon, Phil Woods, and Roy Haynes, to the modernists such as Tony Williams, James Williams, and Terry Lynn Carrington. Meanwhile, stay tuned right here on WETF for the best in jazz all day and all night.
1: Hi, I'm Gloria Krolak, host of Morning Glory. It's my pleasure to now share Monday mornings with you for a full hour starring the vibraphone, a percussion instrument introduced to jazz in the 1930s by Lionel Hampton and Red Norvo. What's a vibraphone? Just the coolest instrument ever. Played with two or four mallets, player's preference, the vibraphone swings and sings, whispers and whistles, blends in and stands out. 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
1: It's really, really a great pleasure and thrill to play with these friends of mine that I've known for many years now. First of all, let me introduce you to them. Starting off on drums, the greatest, Tony Williams.

We started out our second set with Herbie Hancock and the VSOP with Wayne Shorter and Herbie Hancock and Freddie Hubbard and Tony Williams and Ron Carter. Off of the album VSOP, they played Herbie Hancock's tune Eye of the Hurricane. And here's Wayne Shorter, and he's going to do his tune Dance Cadaverous.

Gracias.

That was Weather Report playing Black Market, Joe Zawinul composition. Before that, Wayne Shorter did Dance Cadaverous. And now here's the Randy Weston Big Band with Freddie Hubbard, Grover Washington, Hubert Laws, Ron Carter, Billy Cobham, and a studio orchestra. Couldn't they get anyone good? And they're going to do a tune entitled Night in Medina.

Yusuf Lateef playing the Nile Valley Blues with Hugh Lawson on piano, Reggie Workman in bass, and Roy Brooks on the drums. From the album A Flat, G Flat, and C. Before that, Herbie Mann did Odalisk with Roy Ayers and Chuck Gamabian. And before that, Randy Weston and his big band did Night in Medina with Freddie Hubbard and Grover Washington and Hubert Laws and Ron Carter and Billy Cobham. And we're going to conclude this second set of today's Collector's Choice with the Charlie Parker Quartet. They're going to play Cosmic Rays. And you are tuned to 105.7 FM WETF in South Bend, Indiana, your source for jazz, broadcasting and streaming 24 hours a day, 7 days a week, all over the world at jazzradiowetf.org. Here's Charlie Parker. We'll see you at the top of the hour.

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We started out our third set with Dexter Gordon live in Montreux playing Blues a la Swiss with Hampton Hawes on piano, Bob Cranshaw on bass, and Kenny Clark on the drums. Tune sounds suspiciously like some other blues, the Coltrane tune. Oh well, anyway, here's Dexter Gordon from his album Lullaby for a Monster. This is Dexter with Niels Henning Ysted Petersen on the bass and Alex Reel on the drums. Dexter in a trio setting. I'm wondering if the pianist didn't show up for the session. Whatever. Anyway, here's On Green Dolphin Street.

Old Blue Eyes himself, Frank Sinatra, singing "I'm a Fool to Want You." Previously, Dexter Gordon played an instrumental version of that same tune. Before that, Dexter Gordon did "On Green Dolphin Street." And here's Blue Eyes again, Frank Sinatra, and he's going to sing "Call Me Irresponsible." My mom used to call me that.

0: Miles Davis, and a very poignant version of It Never Entered My Mind. Frank Sinatra previously sang I Get Along Without You Very Well. Before that, Frank sang Deep Night, the old Rudy Valley tune. And before that, Frank did Call Me Irresponsible. And we're going to conclude today's Collector's Choice with Miles Davis, with John Coltrane and Miles Davis's classic band. And they're going to do If I Were a Bell, I'd Be Ringing. And you are tuned to 105.7 FM WETF in South Bend, Indiana, your station for jazz, broadcasting 24 hours a day, 7 days a week from jazzradiowetf.org. And we're celebrating over 100 years of recorded jazz music. And you can get every style of jazz music there is here on WETF, from the earliest ragtime Dixieland to the latest avant-garde and even a little smooth jazz right here on WETF. Yours very truly, Mike Finnerty, the Phantom of the Bopra, saying so long, everybody. We'll see you next time.
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0: This is Brent Benoulis, host of Saturday Night Last Call, during which WETF concludes another broadcast week of jazz programming. 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

Saxophonist Michael Brecker there with guitarist Pat Metheny with Pat Metheny's tune Song for Bill Bow from the Michael Brecker album titled The Hudson to open this hour of jazz for us. Hi, I'm John Hill. I'll be your host for the hour. Good to have you along.

Some of you know I like to talk about the history of this music. I like to talk about the history of this music so much that I can go on and on and on and on. To save you the pain of that experience, I have managed to condense everything I know about jazz in America into three simple constituent parts. And it's my firm belief that after laying these three simple elements upon you, you too will know everything you need to know about jazz music in America. How can he do it, they say. They ask, how can he do it? Can he do it? Yes, indeed.

scientifically the way to synthesize this material. And in the cauldron of knowledge known as the road, the bebop road that goes on and on and on, I have boiled the information down. Three little pearls of wisdom, it goes like this. The most important thing about jazz in America. It's been true since the first note turned blue in 1902. Number one, the most important thing, it's a bad romance, you see. You got to have a bad romance to play this music. Now, I don't mean a little sad romance. No, no, not a little 1 or 2 week affair that suddenly went square. Nobody. Mm-mm. I mean a really, really bad hurt. Somebody had to get their just dessert to make this music come out. And you know, given all the bad romance in the world today, it's a surprise there aren't more jazz players here with us. But these boys here with me today, they're experts. Some of them are particularly experts in the subject. One of them, anyway. Well, number one is a bad romance. Number two, what could it be? I'll tell you what it is. It's a good travel agent. The second most important thing in jazz music, it's a good travel agent.

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But as I say, I've studied scientifically, and I have further proof of whereof I speak.

Lake Pontchartrain, Louisiana. A hot summer night. It's August. The crickets are cricketing, the chirpings are chirping, and out on the edge of a pier, he's got a cornet in one hand, he's got his eyes on the prize way up in the skies. A wonderful, wonderful trumpet player named Buddy Bolden. Let me ask you something. How many people in this room here tonight have heard the music of Buddy Bolden? I'll answer that for you. No, now you're lying, brother. You never heard Buddy Bolden. Buddy Bolden never recorded. He didn't make record one. And the reason? He did not have himself a good travel agent. Further proof, that same pier, that same night, that same lake, Pontchartrain by name, 20 miles north of New Orleans, he too was a brother, a son of the Basin Street Blues. In fact, Buddy Bolden was his hero. Ah, but this young

San Francisco, but he didn't stop there. He went to Moscow, Beijing, Seoul. Man has been everywhere, Sydney, Melbourne. I believe he played right here in the Twin Cities. That man, of course, the most famous jazz musician who ever lived, Pops Louis Armstrong. That man had himself a terrific travel agent. You got to get out and move if you want to keep this groove. But look, this song really, it's about a young man. His true love was blind, so he was crying all the time. Thought maybe he could find a new love.

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Because just then someone put a sight on a box. 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

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He gave us the immortal line.

0: Yes.
1: Pianist and vocalist, composer, Ben Sidran. Ben Sidran recorded live at the Ordway Theater in St. Paul, Minnesota. That's from 1986, an album that was titled On the Live Side. It was also recorded on video, but it's only available now in Laserdisc form. And I'm sure you have one of those lying about somewhere. Ben Sidran, along with Phil Woods there on saxophone, with A Good Travel Agent, the title of that tale, with salute to Buddy Bolden. And we began that set with music from pianist Danilo Perez. Danilo Perez from his album called Panamunk, with Terry Lynn Carrington and Jeff Tane Watts on drums. Avashai Cohen was the bassist. Hot Bean Strut from Danilo Perez to start that set. I'm John Hill, and we are listening to jazz.
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the tune Bopplicity, Miles Davis and Company, from the album Birth of the Cool, with J.J. Johnson on trombone, Sandy Siegelstein on French horn, John Barber was the tubist, with Lee Konitz on alto saxophone, Jerry Mulligan on baritone sax, John Lewis at the piano, Nelson Boyd on bass, and Kenny Clark on drums, an all-star lineup with Miles Davis there, Bopplicity, preceded by Horace Silver with the tune called The Hippest Cat in Hollywood, featuring Claudio Roditi on trumpet, Michael Brecker was the saxophonist, Steve Turay on trombone, Ronnie Cooper on baritone saxophone, and of course Horace Silver there at the piano, Ron Carter on bass, Louis Nash on drums. Comes from the album titled The Hard Bop Grand Pop, Horace Silver. And beginning that set was Gary Bartz. Gary Bartz from his album The Red and Orange Poems with the tune By Myself. Saxophonist Gary Bartz with Mulgrew Miller at the piano, Eddie Henderson on trumpet. John Clark was the French horn player. Dave Holland on bass, Greg Bandy on drums, and Steve Kroon on percussion on this album. Gary Bartz to start the set. We are listening to jazz.

saxophonist Paul Desmond from his album Bossa Antigua, as opposed to Bossa Nova. Bossa Antigua, the tune The Night Has a Thousand Eyes, with Eugene Wright on bass and Connie Kay on drums, featuring the guitar work of Jim Hall. And we began with vocalist Luciana Souza, her album called The New Bossa Nova, and that was Waters of March, with Chris Potter on saxophone. Romero Lubambo was the guitarist. I'm John Hill. Thanks for joining me for this hour of jazz. My pleasure, as always. I'll see you later.

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All the Things You Are from Paul Desmond alto, Jerry Mulligan baritone, from the album Two of a Mind, Wendell Marshall bass, Connie Kay drums. Hello and welcome aboard. You're listening to the great American music we call jazz. Dave Schwann with you. Thank you so much for joining us. And we have trombonist John Fedchuk up next with his New York Sextet from the album Into the Shadows. John's arrangement of Star Eyes.

John Fedchuk's arrangement of Star Eyes. It's coming from his album Into the Shadows. John and his sextet, featuring Scott Wendholt on trumpet, Walt Weisskopf on sax, Alan Farnham piano, David Fink on bass, Eric Halverson on drums, and John on trombone. John Fedchuk is not only a terrific trombone player and arranger, a composer, and did so many very, very good arrangements when he was with Woody Herman in Woody Herman's later years. Dave Schwann with you, and you are listening to the great American music we call jazz, and the Live Edge Trio up next. A very special guest, making this a quartet, actually. Steve Nelson is here on Vibes. The trio is Ben Markley on piano, Seth Lewis on bass, Andy Wheelock on drums. From their album Closing Time, here's a tune simply called

the name of the tune coming from the Live Edge Trio, and a special guest, a fourth member here, Steve Nelson on vibes. Andy Wheelock is the drummer of the group. He also wrote the tune. Ben Markley on piano here, Seth Lewis on bass. It's from their album called Closing Time. Hope is always something good to focus on and to keep in mind. And this next tune from Eddie Henderson is also something very good to keep in mind and focus on. The classic tune, Smile.

0: What a great rendition, a duet there of Smile, a tune Charlie Chaplin had a hand in writing, along with John Turner and Jeffrey Parsons. That goes way back to Eddie Henderson there on trumpet, Kenny Barron on piano. The tune itself going way back, but it's from the album from 2020 by Eddie Henderson called Shuffle and Deal. You're listening to Jazz with Dave Schwann. Thank you so much for joining us, and please stay with us for a lot of great music ahead.
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0: We have something by the Reed Hoysen Project coming up in just a couple minutes. First, however, here's something from a trio with Mike LaDon on piano, Leon Lee Dorsey bass, and Mike Clark on drums, a very familiar Ellington tune.

A quick rendition of Sea Jam Blues from Mike LaDon piano, Leon Lee Dorsey bass, Mike Clark on drums, from an album called Blues on Top. We have the Reed Hoysen Project up next, a group led by drummer Reed Hoysen. We're going to hear Keith Bishop on a number of sax instruments here. Terrific use of digital editing and multi-tracking here on the title cut to their album, In Your Dreams.

In Your Dreams. That's the title cut to the album of the same name from the Reed Hoysen Project. And Keith Bishop, multi-tracking himself a number of times there. Keith playing all the sax instruments you heard. Also, Hendrik Merkens on Vibes. The rhythm section, Billy Test on piano, Tony DePaolis on bass, and the drummer Reed Hoysen, leader of the group, out front on drums. You're listening to Jazz with Dave Schwann. Here is something quite special from the late, great James Moody. This was an album recorded at the Blue Note in New York, March 26th, 2005. James happened to celebrate his 80th birthday at the Blue Note with a lot of jazz luminaries. And here he is having a lot of fun with a tune that is so closely associated with James, Moody's Mood for Love, but he combines it with another tune toward the end. It's called the Television Rap. So here is James Moody and friends with Moody's Mood for Love and the Television Rap.

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People are funny, they will try to change your mind. But as the world turns, baby, don't forget that you're mine. 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

0: 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Thank you.
1: I once saw James Moody many years ago, who said during the set that I was witnessing that music is not always complete without a little foolishness. Well, he was definitely fooling around there with Moody's Mood for Love, combining it with the television rap at the very end. A live set done March 26th, 2005. James celebrating his 80th birthday at the Blue Note. The name of the album, 80 Years Young, live at the Blue Note. Along with James there, David Hazeltine on piano, Todd Kuhlman bass, and Adam Nussbaum on drums. You're listening to Jazz with Dave Schwann and Eric Reed, Eric Scott Reed, as he is now known, from the album Out Late, joined by some fantastic players here. Nicholas Payton on trumpet, Eric Alexander on tenor, Peter Washington on bass, and Joe Farnsworth on drums, getting us started on a tune by Eric called Shadow.

Shadowboxing. Music from Eric Scott Reed, who we heard on piano from his album Out Late. Joined by Nicholas Payton on trumpet, Eric Alexander on tenor, Peter Washington bass, and Joe Farnsworth on drums. The album out on the Smoke Sessions Records label that is affiliated with the Smoke Jazz Club in New York. And there's a note inside the booklet here that said, the album was recorded on December 17th, 2024, at what they call a daylight session at Smoke Jazz Club. And there's a picture included here of all the guys sitting around a table looking like they're having a great time, too. We hope you're having a good time. You're listening to Jazz with Dave Schwann. And here is guitarist Jocelyn Gould from her album Portrait of Right Now and a Wes Montgomery tune, Jingle.

There's guitarist Jocelyn Gould, who does terrific work not only with her own group, as she does here, but also featured as a guitarist in other groups. Here, doing a tune by Wes Montgomery, Jingles. It comes from her album Portrait of Right Now. And she is joined by Will Boness on piano, Jared Beckstead Cran on bass, and Curtis Noasad on drums. We thank you so much for joining us this hour and hope you enjoyed all the great American music we call jazz. Dave Schwann finishing up with trumpeter Irv Grossman and the title cut to his CD, Sound Advice.

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Well, you might have thought that was Miles Davis from the early 1950s or part of the Birth of the Cool era from 1949 or 1950, but no, that's Art Farmer on trumpet from his album Farmer's Market in a tune called With Prestige, recorded back in 1956. Art Farmer was a gentleman's gentleman, a great player, and always dressed so well, a very dapper appearance on the bandstand. Art on trumpet there with Hank Mobley on tenor, Kenny Drew on piano, Addison Farmer on bass, don't know if that's any relation, and Elvin Jones on drums. Hello there and welcome. You're listening to the great American music we call jazz. Dave Schwann with you, and a pleasure to share this music. John Hicks is paying tribute to the great Errol Garner in this cut from his album, An Errol Garner Songbook. Here is Misty.

an upbeat, straight-ahead swinging version of Misty. From John Hicks on piano, Dwayne Dolphin bass, and Cecil Brooks III on drums, John's tribute to Errol Garner. In fact, it's from the album called An Errol Garner Songbook. John pays tribute to Errol Garner on this album, also paying tribute to Mary Lou Williams on another album, both highly recommended. You're listening to Jazz with Dave Schwann. Thanks again for joining us. Here are four musicians who are very highly recommended. Joshua Redman on sax, Brad Meldow piano, Christian McBride bass, and Brian Blade on drums. This quartet got together for an album called Round Again, and here is a tune called Father.

Drums. That's from their album called Round Again. You're listening to Jazz with Dave Schwann and vibraphonist Steve Nelson, a special guest on this album from the Live Edge Trio. The album's called Closing Time. Here is Old Folks.

0: classic tune done by Steve Nelson on Vibes, a guest with the Live Edge Trio. Old Folks comes from the album Closing Time. The trio has Ben Markley on piano, Seth Lewis on bass, and Andy Wheelock on drums. Thanks once again for joining us. You're listening to the great American music we call jazz. Dave Schwann here. Please stay with us. We have a lot of great music ahead.
1: This is Brent Benulis, host of Collector's Choice, inviting you to join me here at WETF on Wednesdays at noon for a session of Jazz from New England, during which we will listen to jazz giants of yesteryear, such as Johnny Hodges, Artie Shaw, and Bobby Hackett, to boppers such as Joe Gordon, Phil Woods, and Roy Haynes, to the modernists such as Tony Williams, James Williams, and Terry Lynn Carrington. Meanwhile, stay tuned right here on WETF for the best in jazz all day and all night.
2: Hi, I'm Gloria Krolak, host of Morning Glory. 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
1: Ella Fitzgerald and Oscar Peterson with Goody Goody. Here is an outstanding quintet led by two saxophonists, Eric Alexander on tenor and Vincent Herring on alto. Mike LaDon is here on piano with John Weber on bass, Louis Nash on drums. This is taken from a live set at Smoke in New York City in July of 2024. Now on the album called Split Decision, here's music by Steve Turay in tribute to the late great Pharoah Sanders. Pharoah's Dance.

from a live session at Smoke, the club in New York City, in July of 2024. Steve Turay's tune called Pharaoh's Dance, Steve's tribute to the late great Pharaoh Sanders. Two great saxophonists here, Eric Alexander on tenor and Vincent Herring on alto, joined by Mike LaDon on piano, John Weber on bass, and Louis Nash on drums. It's from their album called Split Decision. You're listening to Jazz with Dave Schwann and guitarist Jim Witzel in his quartet. Jim on guitar with Phil Aaron on piano, Dan Feisley on bass, Jason Lewis on drums. They have put together a wonderful album in tribute to Bill Evans. And here is the title cut, Very Early.

guitarist Jim Witzel and his quartet, with Phil Aaron on piano, Dan Feisley bass, Jason Lewis on drums, and the tune by Bill Evans, Very Early, which also happens to be the title cut of their album, Very Early, remembering Bill Evans. And of course, we will always remember Bill Evans.

Or you can just let that fade into infinity. Bill Evans, of course, from his album simply entitled Alone, and A Time for Love. Thank you so much once again for joining us, and thank you for your support of the great American music we call jazz. Dave Schwann with you, and the Reed Hoysen Project up next. Reed is the drummer of this group, featuring saxophonist Keith Bishop, who plays a number of different saxes at the same time on this recording, thanks to modern technology. We're going to hear that in the title cut to this album, In Your Dreams.

In Your Dreams. The name of the cut and the name of the album from the Reed Hoysen Project. The tune, in this case, written by Keith Bishop, who we heard playing all the saxophones there. Reed Hoysen is the drummer and the leader of the group. We also heard Hendrik Merkens here on Vibes this time, Billy Test on piano, and Tony DePaolis on bass. We thank you so much for joining us this hour and hope you enjoyed all the great American music we call jazz. Dave Schwann finishing up with trumpeter Farnell Newton from his album Back to Earth and Freddie Hubbard's Arietas.

0: This is Dave Schwann reminding you that you're listening to WETFLP in South Bend, Indiana. 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
1: Welcome to Talking Jazz. My guest today is Jason Robinson, composer, saxophonist, flutist, and so much more. Welcome, Jason.
2: Thanks so much, Monica. It's really a pleasure to be speaking with you today.
1: And yeah, we talked about the music, putting it together, but you know, leading a 17-piece orchestra and extra violins or whatever there is in addition, that takes also some rehearsal time or putting it together. You know, you can write the greatest music and then you put it in front of people. That doesn't mean it lifts. Talk a little bit about the process, how you were able to pull all these people together and how maybe how long or not long it took to put it together.
2: Great question. And you're really zooming in on one of the big challenges today in the sort of music industry. You know, contexts and support structures for maintaining a large ensemble in jazz, I mean, they're almost non-existent today. It's really a labor of love. It's a challenge. One might say that I was a big band skeptic for many years, and not because of a lack of interest in large ensemble music and the history of jazz. No, I'm an Ellingtonian. I absolutely love big band music. You know, Ina Certo, who you mentioned earlier, I'm a big fan of her music. And that there's so many, you know, Maria Schneider and so many other people doing amazing work composing and leading big bands today. So what I mean by being a big band skeptic is when I was a youngster in my late teens and early 20s, there really was no economy for big bands. So one of my earliest mentors, Mel Graves, the bassist and composer, when I arrived at Sonoma State University, I asked him, why don't you have a big band? Because I had been playing with some tremendous big bands in Los Angeles. I had a chance to play with, you know, Louis Belson and Ernie Andrews, all these people when I was at USC. So I wanted to play in big bands. And he said, I'm not going to lead a big band, Jason. Like, there's no economy for it. And it stopped me in my tracks. I had never really thought of it like that. Like, this really practical kind of approach to what it means to be a musician and what context you play in. I was too much of an idealist. I just imagined jazz was jazz or whatever. So he directed me to a local kind of professional big band in Sonoma County. And I ended up playing in this tremendous situation, this band. It was a rehearsal band full of mainly retired big band players from a totally different era of big band. Mm-hmm. It was called the Ernie Small Orchestra, the Ernie Small Big Band. It was led by Ernie Small, who had he was a multi-instrumentalist. He was playing lead alto in the band in his retirement years. But he had played in Doc Severinsen's band. He had been in Buddy Rich's touring band and kind of the road manager. And he had played baritone saxophone and other instruments too. And he had this tremendous rehearsal band with all these people who had played like Harry James. And it was just amazing. So I had an education playing with these folks every Monday night at the local high school. Somehow Ernie got the high school to let him use the band room. So I had that experience. And over the years, I did, you know, would occasionally play with professional big bands. But most of my music has been for smaller ensembles. Mm-hmm. Blue Salience is my 21st album. So I've released a lot of music. It had been in my mind, like, you know, at some point I'm going to return to the idea of a larger ensemble. I had also been thinking about a Yusef Lateef-inspired project, and specifically related to the book Repository of Scales and Melodic Patterns, you know, using that as an inspiration. And an opportunity emerged that would allow me to workshop a couple of large ensemble pieces. So a colleague of mine, Professor Daryl Harper, a great clarinetist and composer that we teach together on the faculty at Amherst College, he looped me into a project that was starting in the Boston area called the New England Jazz Collaborative, which is led by Jeremy Cohen, a composer and band leader, entrepreneur. And the New England Jazz Collaborative sort of formed about the time of the pandemic, beginning of the pandemic, and it's sort of a composers collective. Like, we pulled resources together. There was a handful of us on the roster as composers. We would use our resources to host reading sessions, drawing on the tremendous well of musicians in the Boston area. You know, Boston is probably per capita in on the planet, there's more jazz musicians that live in Boston that are teachers or came out of the programs at NEC or Berkeley. It's an amazing place in terms of the resources of musicians. Now, gigs, that's another question altogether in Boston, but there's a tremendous number of musicians there. So we started having these reading sessions, and I first wrote Blue Salience, the title track of this project, for a reading session. I liked the way it turned out. You know, I was writing in ways that had more graphic notation and open improvisation and, you know, more, you know, I have my profile in terms of the things I'm interested in and doing compositionally. That's a little different than most of the other composers in the project. I liked the way it turned out, so I wrote another piece. I liked the way that turned out. So I wrote a third piece. That turned out the way I liked it. And then I said, you know what, I think I'm onto something here. Meanwhile, through the New England Jazz Collaborative, I was meeting certain more big band-oriented players in the Boston scene. I have a whole set of relationships of musicians I've worked with in Boston in smaller groups. You know, people like Alan Chase and Bill Lowe and a bunch of others. And then my Janus Ensemble over the years has mainly been based in New York, so I have collaborators there. So eventually, I decided to pursue the project as a full-blown large ensemble recording. And there's sort of a chapter of this that has to do with the composing that I did. And then ultimately, at the end, I brought together, you know, it's quite autobiographical. So, you know, I drew on relationships I had in New York, in the Boston scene, in the New England Jazz Collaborative, and then out here in Western Massachusetts. I was interested in pulling into the project some people who had either worked with Yusef Lateef or were friends with him, or folks who are here local that would, you know, participate in terms of continuing Yusef's local legacy. So locally here, Avery Sharp was a very close friend of Yusef's for many years, and Richie was here. The band just came together in that way. And I am an Ellingtonian or inspired by Strayhorn too. But in terms of Ellington's influence, I compose for very specific players. Mm-hmm. So I don't really, you know, the second alto part isn't just a second alto part. It's actually, it's Marty Ehrlich's part. So therefore, there's all these wild features for bass clarinet in the second alto part. Or, I mean, he's a tremendous alto player too. I didn't just write for baritone saxophone, I'm writing for Brian Landris. I didn't just write for bass trombone. There's two bass trombones on the project. I wrote for Bill Lowe, who also plays tuba, and I wrote for Angel Subero, who is the most virtuosic bass trombonist that I've ever worked with. Angel is tremendous. And I can go down the line, like the entire band is full of that. And then also, like specialists, Bijan Watson as a lead trumpet player is absolutely out of this world. There's no other way of describing the way he plays. Or Mike Pipeman, who the second trumpeter, I mean, he's a lead player himself. Or Zoe Murphy as a soloist in the trumpet section. She's just totally tremendous. I met her through the New England Jazz Collaborative. She played on some of my early pieces, and I immediately said, oh, I like the way you improvise and her sound and approach. And I invited her to do a concert with me in a small ensemble at Amherst College a number of years ago after we had met in the New England Jazz Collaborative. She was absolutely part of the sort of concept of what this project is. And Hanif Nelson, the other soloist in the trumpet section, we've done some playing together over the years, and he's a tremendous player as well. So I can kind of go each person. It's like an individual, personalized relationship. Now, a 17-piece orchestra, there's challenges in terms of how you're going to record it, what room you can use for that. So WGBH in Boston became the most logical place to do that. And now we're pivoting, and I'm looking toward the concerts that we're going to do. So I've been very fortunate to have some support from the New England Foundation from the Arts, private contributions, some other grant resources. Three of the anticipated five concerts have been scheduled for the U.S. Northeast. Our first concert is going to be in Cambridge in the Boston area on the Mandorla Music Series. That'll be at Longy School of Music of Bard College. That's in November, just briefly after the release date. And then we'll be performing in February out here in Western Massachusetts at Bombyx Center for Arts and Equity on the Pioneer Valley Jazz Shares series. And then on May 1st, May Day of next year, 2027, the Hartford Jazz Society is presenting us at Artist Collective in Hartford, which has a tremendous sort of legacy. People like Jackie McLean and Hartford, there's an incredible legacy of this music there. We've got a New York concert in the works and another concert in Connecticut in the works. Other things are sort of in the works as well. So we'll see what happens in terms of the remaining two performances.
1: Yeah, that's a lot. And I'm glad to hear about Zoe. She's an IU grad. I remember her.
2: Oh, yeah, that's right. I forgot about that.
1: Very cool. Yeah, we're going to listen to Horizon before we dive into the last part. Anything we need to know about Horizon before we dive in?
2: Yeah, Horizon features a very dear friend of mine, also someone who knew Yusef Lateef quite well, Terry Janour, the violinist and vocalist, a tremendous improviser. She lives about 10 miles away from me here in Franklin County in Western Massachusetts. She, for many years, was the director of the Augusta Savage Art Gallery at UMass, and she presented a show of Yusef Lateef's drawings and paintings. That's where I heard Yusef Lateef at the opening reception, recite his poetry about trees.
1: Fascinating. So here is Horizon. This is from the new album, Blue Salience, for Yusef Lateef, by my guest today, Jason Robinson.

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0: When the soul looks out of its body, it should see only beauty.
1: When the soul looks out of its body, it should see only beauty and its path.

That was Horizon, one of the pieces on the new album Blue Salience for Yusuf Lateef. And my guest today is Jason Robinson. And man, we've been digging in into many different aspects. But, you know, one thing is clear. It takes a large skill set to be able to pull this together. I mean, you mentioned all your personal connections, then your dedication to the music and putting that together, having also the skills of finding the resources, you know, that's not everybody can do that, and finding the grants. And then you already hinted to actually getting these 17 pieces on stage. So maybe let's close, give us all the

0: rundown. What's coming up? Where can we find these things? Other projects? What's the Jason Robinson horizon?
1: Oh, yeah. Well, thank you. I mean, I always have things in the works. I'm about to head off to a residency at Yaddo in upstate New York to do some more composing for the sort of next chapter of this project and a couple of other things. The Janus Orchestra will be performing Blue Salience live in person several times in the U.S. Northeast starting in November of 2026. The first concert is on the heels of the release of the album. We'll be performing on the Mandorla Music Series. Mark Redman is absolutely fantastic. He's doing fantastic producing work in the Boston area. He's presenting the project at Pickman Hall, Longy School of Music of Bard College in Cambridge. That's the first of the five anticipated live performances of the project in conjunction with the release. The second performance will be in Western Massachusetts in February on the Pioneer Valley Jazz Shares series. And that's in Florence, Massachusetts, area of Northampton. We're performing at Bombyx Center for Arts and Equity. If you don't know about Jazz Shares, I really recommend listeners to check it out, jazzshares.org. It's now in its 15th season. It's a local grassroots music presenting organization modeled after the farm share or community supported agriculture scene that's really prevalent out here in Western Massachusetts. Listeners or concert goers can buy shares in an upcoming season, and it supports the performances and the musicians and the season while also bringing tremendous world-class creative musicians to our tiny little area out here. It's really amazing. The third concert for the Blue Salience project that's currently on the books is May 1st. It's being presented in Hartford by the Hartford Jazz Society at Artists Collective. So that's May 1st, 2027. All of the information about these about the performances and my other things I'm doing musically is at my website, jasonrobinson.com. So jasonrobinson.com. The album, Blue Salience for Yusef Lateef, is being released digitally, you know, online. The release date is October 29th, 2026. It's being released digitally online. You'll be able to hear it everywhere. You could find it directly at my Bandcamp site, bandcamp.com. Jason Robinson's in that name somewhere. You can link from my website there. I always forget my URL for Bandcamp. We're also releasing it as a 2-CD set. Liner notes and everything else, and it's being released as a deluxe limited edition 4 LP vinyl box set as well.
0: Oh my gosh.
1: And a couple of different colors of blue vinyl. I just picked these up from Brooklyn the other day. The vinyl has a special dub remix that you can only find on the vinyl and the digital version. For many years, I still am involved in the international reggae world as a touring musician and composer, performer. So the last couple projects I did, I leaned into my reggae world connections and had a friend of mine do a dub remix. So Bright Spirits, there's an original version on this project, and then there's a dub remix version of it. There's nothing quite like hearing a double baritone saxophone duo improvisation with a dub remix of it on top of it. I don't know if anyone's ever done that before. The dub remix is mastered by the great Jim Fox, who's a legend in the reggae sort of producing world. He produced all sorts of stuff from like Israel Vibration to the Congos, all sorts of stuff. So I'm really excited about that. All of this is being released on an independent artist-run record label, Circumvention Music, that I founded way back in 1997. I forget how many releases, 20, 30, 40 releases. I decided to return back to my self-determination roots to release this album. I've released albums on many other labels over the years, including Circumvention Music. My first album was on Circumvention. And I'm interested in helping musicians find a way of being in complete control of their artistic output. So I'm returning to that, much like Dr. Yusef Lateef's YAL Records, for instance, or the Svana publications.
0: Very cool. Well, all right. We have to get the 4 LP deluxe set. That's super special. And that's something, you know, there's something about holding things in your hand, and especially
1: I
0: the
1: know.
0: liner notes. I mean, you just can't replace it. So go get it. And we're actually going to listen to Dub Spirits as our last one. How did I know
1: Fantastic.
0: that?
1: Fantastic. I should also just add that everything will be available for pre-order on September 29th at my on my Bandcamp site. And I think, you know, some of the streaming services do pre-order as well. And September 29th is when everyone can check it out, kind of ahead of time.
0: Well, go run for the limited edition 4LP deluxe set before it's gone. So thank you so much, Jason, for talking to with me today and sharing all these insights. It's really a fascinating project.
1: Thank you, Monica. I really appreciate this opportunity. I've learned to take nothing for granted, and I just really appreciate you helping to spread the word about the project.
0: We're all in this together, so we need to support and share and make sure this gets it to a higher platform. So absolutely.
1: And I can't wait to see the ways that other people are inspired by Dr. Yusuf Lateef's legacy.
0: Thank you. Thank you. I remember David Baker talking about him a lot. So,
1: Yeah,
0: yes.
1: Yusuf was a had a tremendous influence on many people.
0: Absolutely. So thank you for putting this together. Thanks for all the hard work. Good luck with the project, Jason.
1: Thanks, Monica. Again, I appreciate it.
0: And here is Dub Spirits, one more selection from the new release, Blue Salience, for Yusuf Lateef on Circumvention Music, led by my guest today, Jason Robinson.

So here's Blue Salience, which is the title track of this new album for Yusuf Lateef, and it's coming out in October on Circumvention Music. And my guest today is Jason Robinson.

0: 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My guest today was composer, arranger, saxophonist Jason Robinson.
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2: Hello, jazz friends. I'm Leslie Fuller, a.k.a. 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And we're also streaming worldwide at jazzradiowetf.org. This hour, we're going to hear an amazing performance from the Tom Johnson Jazz Orchestra. You're going to hear Uno, Not One, Simple Song, Well, You Better, and some more. And we're indebted to Brendan Pierce Vaughn's YouTube channel for this recording. Hey, he's an awesome videographer and musician. Check it out. About Dr. Tom Johnson, he's professor emeritus of psychology at Indiana State, and he studied jazz arranging and composition with Brent Wallerob and Dominic Spira of Indiana University. So now let's take a listen.

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I'm your host, Leslie Fuller, a.k.a. Indie Jazz Bell. I'd like to thank the staff of WETF, Everett Green, for his vocal talent, and anyone listening, let's jazz the world like it's never been jazzed before. You've been listening to an amazing performance by the Tom Johnson Jazz Orchestra at the Jazz Kitchen. Let's close out the hour now with a little more from that wonderful live performance.

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